I'm in your prime. Then you. People call, say, beware, doll. You're bound to fall. You thought they were all.

seventh day, on the seventh month, the seventh doctor said he was born for good luck, and that you see.

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1: Hello there. You're still tuned into Radio Africa TV. We're still on the discourse from where we left off the last time, and we're discussing highlife music. And we're about to get musically active together on this fresh episode of This Is Our Music. But before we start, let us enjoy this number. My name is Tiu Chibweze, and I will be back shortly. Don't touch that dial.

This is called Abele by E.T. Mensa from one of his albums, Day by Day. Do enjoy it for sure. Abele, Abele, Abele.

Welcome back. I hope you did enjoy that indeed. For us to get on with the show tonight, I would first of all like to introduce the agenda for this session tonight. First of all, I'll be taking us back to how it all started, and then we shall be briefly discussing the types, the different types of high life bands that there are. And also, I shall be telling you the incredible story of the man that made high life music what it is today. And this is our music. I'm taking it back to how it all started. You know, the last time I talked about high life music and its history on a grand scale. But while I was preparing for this session, I kind of thought about it, and I felt like there might have been quite a number of details that I might have missed out. For instance, I might have failed to mention that this genre of music is performed as a band. As well, this high life band has different types, and the genre as a whole has taken different forms over the years. Now, let's look briefly at the different types of high life bands there are. You know, as this style of music became more popular in the West African region and became much more accessible to everyday people, subdivisions began to emerge, you know, different styles, different types. And in the 1940s already, there were two clearly defined types of high life bands that were widely known at the time. The first one was the guitar band highlife, and the second one was the dance band highlife. The guitar band highlife was mostly famous in the rural area. This was as a result of the fact that stringed instruments had a history of success in those regions, and also because musicians were motivated to incorporate the guitar in their art. This style of highlife was pioneered by the likes of E.K. Nyame and the Akan Trio, for example. There were much more other pioneers of the guitar band highlife. And now to the dance band highlife. First of all, this style of highlife band was mainly characterized by the fact that it involved groups of dancers and singers in a band. And also, this style of highlife mainly dominated urban areas. As the Second World War came to an end, the foreign soldiers started leaving Ghana. And in that time, most of the professional orchestras started focusing on entertaining the local audience after the foreign soldiers and the Europeans started leaving the city. And this was one of the main things that characterized the dance band highlife. So in this session, I will go through the story of the man who popularized the dance band highlife and generally redefined highlife music and gave it the recognition it has today. And that is Emmanuel Tete Mensah. Before we go into that, let us enjoy this number by E.T. Mensah. I'll be back shortly.

Welcome back. That was a one of the classics from E.T. Mensah. I call him E.T. Mensah because that's how he is mostly written. His full name is Emmanuel Tete Mensah. E.T. Mensah was also interestingly recognized as the king of highlife music. And he was born in May 1919 in Jamestown, Accra, Ghana. Just like any other kid, E.T. Mensah went to elementary school in his small town and enjoyed hobbies like every other child. However, he had a talent for music, and it was discovered quite early, and he went after it. Well, this was just a brief history of E.T. Mensah's childhood. So, how did he get to the point where he was crowned the king of highlife music? Well, he began his music journey at a very young age. At about the age of 12, he learned how to play the flute, and in that period, he caught the attention of his elementary school headmaster, Joe Lempte. Lempte had formed a youth band called Accra Orchestra, and on noticing E.T. Mensah, Lempte incorporated him into the band. Accra Orchestra would go ahead to become one of the incredibly renowned bands at that time prior to the World War, and had quite several top Ghana artists under its umbrella before they moved on to have their incredible careers. And of course, the king of highlife himself was one of those. Well, as we learn about the life of E.T. Mensah, let us also garnish it and wash it down with the incredible work from this formidable artist. So, this is another number from E.T. Mensah. Enjoy it, and I'll be right back with you shortly.

He called this one Muntum. This was one of the many records that he made with the band, which we would see that he later took over. Well, let me not get ahead of us in the story. Let me not get ahead of myself in our story tonight. Well, it still continues. Thank you for staying tuned. After he left the band, E.T. Mensah and his older brother Yeboah Mensah would proceed to form their own music group called Accra Rhythmic Orchestra. The band was made of 5 saxophones, a guitar, as well as African drums. E.T. reached this milestone in 1937 when he was only 18 years old. The Accra Rhythmic Orchestra proved to be so successful, and it was crowned the winner of the Lambeth Walk Dance Competition in 1939. At the outbreak of the Second World War, saw the deployment of American and British soldiers to Ghana. To this effect, the soldiers brought their own styles with them. Their deployment also led to various free time locations and activities being opened to cater for their needs. As a means to enhance the coexistence of the locals and the foreign soldiers, some dance combos were established where the foreigners danced and made music with the local musicians. The Black and White Spot was the first combo to be set up and was created by Sergeant Jack Leopard from Scotland, who had also played the trumpet professionally in England before he was transferred to Ghana. With this combo coming to life, E.T. Mensah left his brother and their co-owned orchestra in 1940 to join Leopard's combo as a sax player. He remained with Leopard's group for a while, and he also acknowledged to have learned a great deal of techniques from Leopard himself. Techniques like intonation, breath control, tonguing, and so many more. By the time the war was over, he had shown so much growth in his skills that he was invited to the temples. Him joining the temple brought him to the peak of his career. But before we discuss the temple, let us enjoy this one by E.T. Mensah.

Welcome back. You know, up until now, we have discussed how E.T. Mensah came to the level he is at the point where he got invited to join the temples. Well, we shall be moving on to the temples at this point. Well, the temples was one of the bands initially consisting of both local musicians and the European soldiers. It was formed by Adolf Doku, a Ghanaian pianist, and Arthur Harriman, an English engineer and saxophonist. It was initially made basically as a group for jam sessions. Soon after the war, the Europeans left and the Temples gradually became an all-African music band. As time passed by, E.T. rose to take the responsibility to lead the band in 1948. By 1950, the Temples made many trips to Nigeria under the leadership of E.T. In 1953, E.T. and the band, all in the company of Spike Anyanko and Dan Akwaye, who were new members of the Temples at the time, traveled to Lagos. There, they were warmly received and they stayed for 2 weeks with Bobby Benson, the leader of a Nigerian dance band. From then on, the band visited Nigeria regularly and from there to other parts of West Africa and even Great Britain. As a result of the frequent tours with the Temples, Mensah had to set up a second band called Star Rocket in 1954. This was meant to stay active in Ghana while he traveled. One remarkable thing about E.T.'s The Temple was the introduction of highlife rhythm to Nigeria and other parts of Africa. Prior to their visit, highlife was enjoyed in those countries only in recording. However, there were no dance bands in those countries at the time. His incredible achievements, as is often the case of many superstars, brought him lots of attention. His reputation grew even more after he performed with Louis Armstrong while they celebrated Ghana's independence in 1957. It was in this period in his career that he was applauded as the king of highlife. Before we continue, let us enjoy this piece that they sang about Ghana's freedom in 1957. I'll be back shortly. Don't touch that dial.

Goalposts will thank Nananom and Elders, Late Gracie Hayford, Mensah Saba, Bar Grant, Sergeant Agete, and all who fought for freedom. Everybody!

Welcome back again as we continue to dig deep into the life of E.T. Mensa, aka the King of Highlife Music. In the 1960s, E.T. Mensa had a pretty low profile, but gradually he had his comeback in the 1970s. Then he enjoyed some more attention in the spotlight again during his world tour in 1986. And that was pretty much about the time of E.T. Mensa. A biography by John Collins revealed that E.T. Mensa passed away in 1996 after a long stretch of illness. He died in his family house in Mamprobi area of Accra at the age of 77. What a life and what a career. I hope this was both educating and entertaining. Join me next time as we look into the life of another top highlife artist. This time, where shall we be visiting? Tune in and find out. See you then. Thank you for staying tuned. This is Radio Africa TV, and I still remain Chibueze.

0: Better Life Foundation has been founded with my brethren in order to make people come to their senses in order to lead their life in dignified ways so that they can live long and happy life. And this implies from the children up to the old people of this community of Itete.
1: The task of Better Life: to provide the social services to the people, to send some of the children to schools, and to help different people in different categories.

0: Just a few years ago, we started our own school in order to tackle this problem of these orphans, sending them to different schools.
1: We have registered it as agricultural school. But up to this time, I don't have a teacher who can teach agricultural subject. That's why I'm still teaching 9 subjects, which are science subjects, or which lies to the science part. So we are teaching physics, chemistry, biology, basic mathematics, history, Kiswahili, geography, English, and civics.

0: Today, we are talking about simple past tense and past continuous tense. If we are talking about simple past tense, we first of all see. We say that this is when a verb shows that an action was completed in the past. Who can make a sentence in a correct form of simple past tense?
1: He went to school yesterday.
0: He went to school yesterday. She wrote a letter. The letter is already written. This is something which is already done.
2: We expect to achieve the positive results. Expectation that we want our students to acquire knowledge and skills which will go together with the environment.
3: The school is a big, big challenge. Our aim is to give qualitatively education, not mere education, and not quantitatively. But the people that are coming in a great number who are really in need, especially the orphans in the streets, the village, and those who are really marginalized economically or socially, they want our help.
2: We have built the house for the laboratory. Now it's pressing me for the house to be roofed. The rain of last year, it was very heavy. It makes some of the roof to break down. And if I will succeed up to December, maybe I should roof it. That room is, or that house is special for laboratories. We have physics laboratory, chemistry laboratory, biology laboratory, and geography laboratory also. But we don't have even some ways on how we can get those equipments. As you know, science subjects needs a lot of money. They need a lot of money. We need models, chemicals, apparatus, and other things, charts, and so forth. In the evening, after classes, we go for watering the garden. Some days you can go for weeding, and you can go for maybe taking bricks to collect them, bricks from the somewhere else near to the mansonel. And this is our task, that we are trying to educate them and to tell them that success cannot come through reading or studying only, but it comes through all the works which are supposed to be done, physical, mental. All these are works which can help for having a success.

0: We have started owning land, but we can't use the land properly because of these natural disasters. Sometimes we can harvest early, but the rain is not coming. Sometimes we can be late because the rain started early. So it's hard for us to cultivate. Let us say for this year, we cultivated in time, we planted in time, but the rain continued up to May to the early June. And that caused a lot of wash up of the mineral materials, which in turn caused stunted growth of our plants. So the harvest is poor.
1: You can say that Nandanga Jerusalem is helpful to us because we can harvest more food, which will reduce the cost for the running of the school. We have more food. It means what we are getting, we are not using for buying food. Food is being produced by ourselves. It covers with 20 acres, and it needs more investments. We are thanks with DJ Group. After hearing our cry for many years in helping us to have a tractor, first we got a power tiller. It was 2010, and then we got a tractor 2012. So we are very much thanks to them, because if we could not have a tractor, we could not afford to have a sustainable food for our children.

0: I think now we have to give better life for not only Tete people, even Tanzanians, by different objectives, but the first one being giving them better education in order to sustain for their lives and to conserve the environment in order for the future, people that can use this land properly for their benefits. This is what motivated me to start Better Life Foundation. I have to thank them a lot for what they are doing. I ask DGA, on top of giving financial assistance, they have to give us personal assistance, teachers. Please, please, teachers in the ground of English and science subjects. Mathematics, physics, chemistry, and biology. Because nowadays we are led by modern technology. We have to aspire for these subjects. We have to be well equipped with these subjects. We ask them to equip our laboratories, which we are constructing.
1: I would like to thank them. They are working hard and hard for Better Life Foundation. And I appreciate their work, and I've seen they are toiling for us. So thank you very much.

and it's cold way down in the ground. You may not be happy all the time. You may never be that way.

because she doesn't really trust men very much now. So it looks like that part of our relationship is gonna take a while to happen the way it should. That's why it's so hard for me to fall asleep with her lying here, looking so

are some things that can't be rushed, and I can appreciate that loving her is one of those things. If anything worthwhile is to be accomplished. Funny, I'm in the daytime with her, and I never get to feeling quite this way. I mean, I probably wouldn't be thinking these sort of thoughts.